0: ever looked at a piece of art and thought, my kid could do that? Or have been utterly confused at what you're meant to see when you look at an artwork? Don't panic. I am here to help. My name is Becky Bateman, and I work at Adatoy Wairarapa Museum of Art and History in the exhibitions team. I chat on your behalf with artists, curators, and people in the Wairarapa art scene to talk about all things art on Adatoy Pathways to Art. 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

0: Assalamu alaikum wa rahmatullahi wa barakatuhu. May peace and blessings of Almighty Allah Ta'ala be upon you all. My name is Tashreeq Hanif. I'm the local president of the Ahmadiyya Muslim community. Just recently, through the refugee settlement program, we have over 11 families settled here in Masterton. Today, I would like to talk to you about our program, We Are One, about Ahmadiyya Muslim community based here in Masterton. Ahmadiyya Muslim community started in 1889 under divine leadership and guidance of Promised Messiah and Mahdi, Hazrat Mirza Ghulam Ahmad of Qadian. It spans over 200 countries and we have followers in millions focused on the Promised Messiah. We are a humble community, lovers of peace, and we try and pride ourselves in helping the community where we are focused in one message. We worship God in service to human mankind. Thank you.
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0: And I'm Corin Haynes, and I'm here to try and corral these two.
1: What do you think is the biggest controversy in the history of art?
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1: Not the banana on the wall at Art Basel in Florida?
0: Well, I wasn't there, were you, Kane?
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0: 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Tune in Thursday at 10 a.m. for dynamic and energetic shows featuring stories, plays, interviews, science, music, maths and more from students from five of the region's primary schools. 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

0: 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An almost infinite number of stars, galaxies, glowing nebulae and new worlds. And perhaps alien civilizations. It is also a window into the past. Written in the stars are the legends that formed the foundations of civilization. Come with me, your host, Richard Hall, on a journey in space and time.
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0: No? Well, that's good for you because My Way Live shares a variety of songs. So stay tuned because there's more music to come.
1: Right, that was Cooped Up, Return of the Mac. We've got Hordes of Khan by Sabaton next. And, well, Hordes of Khan is probably one of the more interesting songs from Sabaton, the more historical-based songs from Sabaton. And here it is, Hordes of Khan.

0: Welcome one, welcome all to our new and improved Facebook page. Well, we never had a Facebook page to begin with, but now we do. So, hop on to My Wavelength at Facebook. Right, I'll see you there.
1: Right, that was Hordes of Calm by Sabaton. We've got For the People by Coterie next for our final song. And, well, I love this song. Here it is, For the People.

0: Hi, I'm Daryl, and if you can't wait for another episode of My Wavelength, then we've got the ticket for you. Join us on Spotify, where we have the collection of My Wavelength songs titled My Wavelength's Big Collection. Right, I'll see you there. Back to the music.
1: Right, that was For the People by Coterie, and that's it. I'm out of here. It may seem like a short episode on the website, but there still hopefully will be a short on the Facebook page. But nevertheless, thank you guys for listening. Feedback is always wanted, feedback is always appreciated, and I'll see you guys next time. Bye-bye.

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a version of that. What a version of Clinch Mountain Backstep that was with Craig Smith. Beautiful, clear note sounding. Ah, that just sounded great. A little better than I do, and I have to admit that. Ah, I knew you wouldn't mind me saying that. You're listening to Back Porch Bluegrass, and I've recovered from my bronchitis enough to do a show live in the studio. I think I'm on my fifth strepsil now, and I'm getting through the talking bits, but we're getting there. This show is sponsored by Shearer's Music Works. I ought to get a chemist shop to sponsor me so they can supply me with throat lozenges. But Shearer's Music Works do a great job of supporting the musicians all around Hamilton and the general Waikato district. Great range of new instruments available. Lots of good advice, all the accessories you could want. I'm delighted that Shearer's Music Works sponsor Back Porch Bluegrass. Too much talking, I'm starting to need to cough now, so let's listen to a bit more music. The song that I've got next online is the Hamilton County Bluegrass Band, and we always looked for songs that were entertaining because we always had an audience that we felt we had to entertain. And from way back in the earliest days, when you were first listening to bluegrass music, we had an album from Deanne and the Greenbrier Boys, and they had a song on there called Sally Let Your Bangs Hang Down, and we thought we could do that. So that was one of the very first songs that we recorded. It was always a big hit with our audiences. We got lots of laughs, and there was a certain amount of clowning around on stage, which you don't get on an album. But we had fun with that song, and then we sort of left it behind and progressed a bit further. And when we were playing music in Australia with the Bluegrass Band and touring, we realised that we needed another song that was very entertaining. So we revitalised Sally Let Your Bangs Hang Down, or Sally as we just called the song. And when we came back from Australia, we recorded an album of some of the songs that we'd been doing. And Sally made its way onto the album for you. This

is Colleen Trenwith on fiddle, myself on banjo, Graham Lovejoy on mandolin, Miles Ray on bass, and Alan Rhodes on guitar. And this is the version of Sally Letcher Being Take Down that we did in 1973, and I hope you enjoy it.

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A lot of fun listening to it. I haven't heard that song for a long time, and we obviously did have a lot of fun playing it for you. Let's hear from the Nashville Bluegrass Band now from their album Waiting for the Hard Times to Go. This one's called Waltzing for Dreamers. Sounds like this.

Well, I'm not entirely sure that I agree with the fact that waltzing's for dreamers and losers in love, but I think waltzing's quite a good activity, really, but they make a nice song of it, don't they? That was the Nashville Bluegrass Band. We're going to hear Cliff Waldron again now with his band, The New Shades of Grass, from the album Seasons Past. It's a song called One More River.

does a great job of the gospel songs, doesn't he? That was Cliff Waldron, One More River to Cross. I've got another gospel song lined up from the Shenandoah Cut-Ups that I really want to play for you. It's one called The Gospel Train. We've got it on the LP, all lined up on the record player, and it sounds like this.

Oh, lots of energy in there. Lovely sparkling banjo of Tom McKinney there. That's a bit of a revelation to me. He really plays loud and clear, doesn't he? And does a fine job. Enjoyed listening to those albums, Baz. Thanks very much. We've just about come to the end of Back Porch Bluegrass for another season. Hope you've enjoyed the music that I've played. Sorry about the croaky voice, but I assure you it'll get better in time. We'll take it out with Alan Shelton playing Sourwood Mountain. Thanks for listening. Tune in again next time too. Bye.

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0: wondered what life was like in early settler times in New Zealand? 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

topic can be searched with ease on the World Wide Web, many stories remain lost and secluded in the dark recesses of history. 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

0: Ryan Soriano po. And with me is ang walang kakupas-kupas na ganda, kundi si...
1: Ang ganda-ganda talaga ng intro, Ryan. Anyway, magandang hapon po sa inyong lahat. Magandang tanghali, magandang gabi, magandang umaga. Wherever you are in the world, this is Kenny Vermeulen. And hopefully you'll be with us for the whole 1.5 hours today.
0: Very good. Thank you, Tikin. Yun, very smooth. Ah, ang galing. Dapat ganun lagi. Dire-direcho, ganda. Ang ganda nun. So, yeah. So, like what Ate Kitty said, samahan niyo po kami from 4 to 5:30. So, host acknowledgement lang po sa mga tao na sumusuporta ng komunidad ng mga Pilipino. Of course, ROFM, Access Radio Wairarapa, our very own Masteron District Council here in Masteron, the Masteron Community Trust, the Wairarapa Filipino Society Incorporated, Cabernet Foods Limited, and Jemima Panisa and Financial Advisor for Parachute Insurance. So disclaimer lang po, the information shared on this program is based on the host's personal knowledge and research, not professional advice. Listeners are encouraged to do their own research and seek appropriate professional advice for their specific situation. The hosts and producers accept no liability for any action taken based on this program. So, yun lang po. So, how was your weekend, te?
1: Oh, it was a big week for us because we went on holiday.
0: Ay, oo nga pala, tama pala.
1: We had a road trip.
0: Yeah.
1: And every day we are traveling.
0: So, ilang cities ang natambayan niyo?
1: Yeah, so we went to Hastings.
0: Yeah.
1: And then we went to Napier. And we stayed the night in Napier. Then from Napier, we went to Gisborne.
0: Gisborne?
1: Yeah.
0: Nice.
1: Yeah. We dropped by Wairoa for lunch. Mm. And then we went to Gisborne. And then we stayed the night there. And then the next day, we went to Waikanae.
0: Okay.
1: No, Whakatane. So
0: Whakatane, Whakatane.
1: And I have to say, right, if you haven't done Gisborne to Whakatane, the road there is very scenic with all the native trees and the ferns.
0: Oh, okay,
1: yes,
0: cool.
1: It's beautiful, yeah. And then from Whakatane, we went to Rotorua.
0: Mm.
1: And then from Rotorua, we went to Tokoroa.
0: Tokoroa. So nag-cross kayo, yeah. Cross the Central Plain.
1: Yeah.
0: Hindi na kayo nagpa-Auckland?
1: Di na.
0: And then from Tokoroa, balik na?
1: Balik na, yes.
0: Wala na mga stops?
1: Wala na. We stopped in Taupo.
0: Taupo muna.
1: Yeah, Taupo.
0: Oh, kasi alam, ang laki ng pagbago ng Taupo.
1: Oo.
0: Grabe.
1: It's good. It's amazing.
0: The old state highway itself,
1: yeah.
0: Old, wala na talaga eh. Na-divert na talaga siya eh.
1: Yeah.
0: Bypass na siya eh.
1: That's right. And I was surprised, I don't know if you've been to Dixie Brown. Dixie Brown.
0: I can't remember.
1: Dixie Brown is one of the cafe restaurant.
0: Yeah.
1: They have lots of good food, parang American yung size of the food nila.
0: Yeah. Yeah.
1: So it was good. And then from the restaurant, you can see the view of the lake.
0: Andun yung sa CBD proper mismo. Hmm. Yung Dixie Brown. Hindi ko maalala eh. Kasi yung mismong nasa harapan talaga ng lake, KFC. And then we have also other restaurants. Yeah. And then now, if you remember, di ba dito sa, ano nga tong sa State Highway, yung may old McDonald's sa gasoline station, yung papunta ka pa ng Turangi, di ba may eroplano doon? Ngayon, andun na siya sa Taupo. 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
1: That's right.
0: Yeah, so sabi ko, nandito na pala to. Yung we went to Auckland, Mitch and I went to Auckland for a conference, dumaan kami doon.
1: Taupo.
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1: Yung I love Taupo.
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0: 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So malapit lang siya, walking distance lang talaga siya from the CBD itself.
1: Yes. 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
1: 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He said, oh, just walk down. So walk down.
0: Lapit talaga. 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But of course, Taupo being junction, akin, I always consider Taupo as a junction point talaga siya.

0: Leon, I think it's good to retire here because it's close to Rotorua, it's close to, relatively close to Auckland, and then close to Napier and Wellington.
1: Yeah, yun nga. So, meaning, nasa gitna ka talaga. 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
1: Okay, yeah. Yeah. Oh yeah, because that's a series.
0: Yeah, series of talks kasi siya. 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
1: Oo.
0: You know, to cheer for the players and stuff. Enjoy. So congratulations sa organizers ng one day league ng badminton, Filipino badminton through the society.
1: Where was the venue?
0: Diyan sa War Memorial Stadium, sa may swimming pools.
1: Oh, okay. Mm. Yeah.
0: It was pretty good. Roof space, alam mo na, badminton, talagang mabilisan na laro yan. Eh.
1: Yeah, I saw some photos of Philine.
0: Oh, si Philine nag-participate.
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0: Sino po doon mga first time na nakita ko talaga na naglalaro na talaga si Jemima, yung anak niya. 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So, ano yun? Yan, mga special mention na lang sa on air. So, again, yung sa mga participants and the organizers of the One Day League for the Wairarapa Filipino Badminton Tournament, congratulations. And then, of course, sa mga winners, congratulations din. Mm-hmm. So, hopefully, yun na yung mga ano natin, mga series of ano practices and competitions leading towards the national.
1: Yeah.
0: Yung that's national
1: in Wellington.
0: That will be in Wellington this coming October. Mabilis. Kung ilang buwan na lang, di ba?
1: We're August already next week.
0: Yeah.
1: This week actually.
0: This week?
1: Yeah.
0: Umpisa na yung August. Mm. So isipin mo, ano na yan? Buwan ng wika.
1: When is buwan ng wika?
0: Buwan ng wika is August.
1: Yeah.
0: So, hindi naman katulad dito sa New Zealand na linggo lang. Okay. Sa atin, buong buwan talaga yung language month, Filipino language month. So, yun po yung ano namin, weekend po namin. So, hopefully, nag-enjoy din yung enjoy kayo sa mga weekends ninyo. Right, so we'll go for our introductory song. Ito, song request ito. So the title of the song that was requested is Wag Na Lang Kaya. Have you heard of this song? True Faith yung kumanta from their album Acoustic Natin. Okay. Wag Na Lang Kaya by True Faith. This song is dedicated to one of the organizers ng badminton league na walang iba kundi si Miss Rochelle Perales. Si Yeye. Kay Yeye ito. So this song is for you. Yeah. Hope you like this one.

0: kailan pa ba siya?
1: Right, that's Wag Na Lang Kaya by True Fate. So, yan, one of our classic songs talaga yan. Right, so tuloy po tayo sa next natin na segment, Boses ng Bayan, kasama si Ryan, usapan na may solusyon, bayanihan na may aksyon. So, ano po yung topic po ng ano ko, segment ko? Ito po yung title. Should Filipinos speak English or Filipino in New Zealand? The language debate. Yan. Right, magandang hapon po mga kababayan. Today we're talking about something that sparks strong opinions in our community. Language. Specifically asking, should Filipinos in New Zealand speak English or Filipino? This is a very controversial topic and I know many of you strong feelings about it. So let me give you a scenario. Filipino family is at a public park. The parents are speaking in Filipino to each other. Their children are speaking English. A nearby person makes a comment, why don't they speak English? This is New Zealand. The parents heard this. They feel embarrassed. They lower their voice. Later at home, they tell their children, when we are outside, speak English only. Do not let anyone hear you speak Filipino. The children are confused. They love their parents' language, but now they are being told to hide it. Another scenario, a Filipino worker in a meeting at work. A colleague say, can you please speak in English? Not everyone understand your language. The Filipino worker was not even speaking Filipino. They were speaking English with a Filipino accent, but the comment stings. This is more common than people think, mga kababayan. So what is the debate? Some people believe that Filipinos in New Zealand should speak English at all times. They argue that English is the common language of the country. They say it is respectful to speak in English in public. They also say it helps Filipinos integrate faster. Others believe that speaking Filipino is a right. It is our mother tongue. It connects us to our roots. It allows us to express ourselves fully. And it helps us, our children, particularly, maintain their cultural identity. There's no easy answer, mga kababayan. Here are some perspectives to consider. Integration versus identity. Some migrants feel pressured to assimilate, to leave their language behind and become Kiwi. But assimilation does not mean forgetting where you come from or where you came from. You can speak English and still speak Filipino. They are not opposites. Shame and pride. Some Filipinos feel ashamed

0: Where was I? Of their accent or their language. They think speaking English perfectly makes them more successful. But language is not a measure of intelligence or worth. Your accent is not a law. It is a sign that you are bilingual. Children and language. Children born in New Zealand often prefer English. They may refuse to speak Filipino. This creates a gap between parents and children. The parents feel rejected. The children feel pressured. Both sides lose. And then, respect for others. Some argue that speaking Filipino in public is rude, but is it? New Zealand is a multicultural country. People speak many languages here. Tereo, Samoan, Mandarin, Hindi. Speaking Filipino is not disrespectful. It is a reflection of our identity. One Filipino shared, "I was told to speak English only. I did. Now my children do not speak Filipino at all. I regret it every day. I lost a part of myself." Another Filipino said, "I speak Filipino at home and English at work. My children are bilingual. They are proud of both languages. I think that is the best of both worlds." And finally, another one said, "I will never stop speaking Filipino. It is who I am. If someone does not like it, that's their problem, not mine." Here are three things to think about, mga kababayan. One, language is personal. What works for one family may not work for another. There is no single right answer. Number two, bilingualism is a gift. Do not let shame take away from your children. They will thank you later for giving them two languages. And finally, be kind. Whether someone speaks English, Filipino, or both, they are doing their best. Do not judge them for their language choices. Your language is not a barrier. It is a bridge to your past, your culture, and your identity. So, usapan na may solusyon, bayanihan na may aksyon kasama ni Kuya Ryan. So, host discussion. Is speaking Filipino in public disrespectful to New Zealanders?
1: No,
0: obviously not. I think very accommodating naman talaga mga Kiwi.
1: It's a multicultural society. Mm. Yeah.
0: Meron lang din siguro naka-experience din na please speak in English, yung gaganunin ka.
1: Yeah.
0: Sometimes it feels rude na may magsasabi sa iyo ng ganun. Mm. 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
1: Yeah.
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0: Hindi ko naiintindihan. I will feel left out. So yun din yung feeling.
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1: That's right.
0: Oh. Yes. Yeah. So, paano yan? So, I mean, it's the same feeling then.
1: Mm.
0: Pero in general, talagang New Zealand is very respectful naman. Naging issue lang yan sa in some professions. Like in

0: yung nangyari sa Waikato Hospital.
1: Okay. Yeah.
0: Yung nagsalita ng native language yung mga nurses.
1: The nurses.
0: Oh. Tapos nagpadala ng memo yung management na bawal na yun. Na news yun. Mm. 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Mga Indians.
1: Okay. Okay. Yeah.
0: Pinagbawalan nila. Nag-memo talaga. 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Talagang ang lakas ng backlash. So, ano naman yan? Courtesy naman yan. Even though, let us say, nasa hospital kayo, nag-uusap kayo. Ang punto ko naman nun, siguro nag-usap yung dalawang nurses in their native language dahil gusto nila kaagad makuha yung punto ng gagawin dapat nila. Oh, it's not about about backbiting or making derogatory comments against a patient or against management. Mm. Hindi naman lang talaga yan sa kanila mas efficient
1: mas madaling intindihin.
0: Oh,
1: in your language.
0: A good example would be in that nursing setting, for instance, nagPilipina ka, uy, pakiangat na nga nung gamot. 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
0: 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So yun, they feel disrespected. Pero I mean, like I said, in my personal experience, as a courtesy, just assure them that we're just trying to communicate in our native language to make sure that we become more efficient when we are providing the cares for our patient. Ganun lang. Yun lang yung so ano ba yung next question?
1: Yeah, I think it's recognizing the fact that New Zealand is a multicultural country.
0: Yeah.
1: In the office, for example, pwede kami mag-coffee na yung isa Chinese, Filipino, Indian, Samoan, Maori.
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0: 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So yun yung okay, so next question naman is,
1: should parents force their children?
0: Dapat binigbigyan ko to ng space para makita natin. Should parents force their children to speak Filipino at home? That's a really good question.
1: Yeah. I think if it's yung both husband and wife are Filipinos, by default, madaling yung language dahil pareho.
0: Ayun niya. 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
1: Tagalog, but then the children would respond.
0: No, Pilipino, I don't speak Tagalog.
1: Oh. Okay, so, as in kasama.
0: Halo Bisaya at saka Tagalog.
1: So when you speak that and the children are around and when they need to reply,
0: nagre-rep sila in English.
1: which is normal
0: talaga kasi they prefer that it's easy for them to converse in English rather than Filipino. Kasi kasi isa din sa mga factors kasi din sa atin, kasi mahilig tayong mag-correct ng pronunciation. 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
1: ng Davao, di ba?
0: No.
1: Hello.
0: Hello. 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Ang Pero ang the reason why tinatagalog namin is because that's the universal language of ano, kasi majority ng Filipino language natin Tagalog talaga. But Tagalog is not

0: the national language. It's Filipino.
1: All right. Okay. Mm.
0: So just to clear up the air, Tagalog is not the national language of the Philippines. It's Filipino. So when you say the word Filipino language, it's a combination of multiple dialects. Filipino yun. So like I said, yung may mga ano, katulad yan, may mga lingwahe na Bisaya na na-adapt ng mga Tagalog, and then Tagalog, ina-adapt ng Bisaya. 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And then meron ding mga Ilonggo accent o Batangueño terms na ini-absorb din ng Filipino lang. Hence the reason was Filipino, never Tagalog.
2: Mm-hmm.
0: Yun. Just to be clear lang, ha? Mm-hmm. The terminology is the national language of the Philippines, one of the national language is Filipino, not Tagalog.
1: Which is fair enough, because then that covers a number of regions. Dahil nga marami tayong languages.
0: Kung 127 dialects kung sasabi. 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
1: Parang kagaya yan ng Cebuano. Which is
0: very specific to Cebu. Yeah. So ito, I will give you one word te. Ito rin sa mga listeners and viewers namin.
1: Mm.
0: Yung mga nakakaintindi din nito, taliwala. That's a Cebuano word.
1: Ano nga yung taliwala?
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0: But taliwala, that's the word. Cebuano, that's Cebuano.
1: So, alam yan, ha?
0: Center.
1: Taliwala.
0: Center. And then, upuan. Mm. Diba? Yung nga, ginawa nga nilang joke.
1: Mm.
0: Upuan. That's Filipino.
1: Mm.
0: Upuan.
1: Mm.
0: So, upuan.
1: Chair.
0: Chair. Yeah. Pero ano ba talaga ang original na Tagalog word ng upuan? Salungpuet.
1: Yeah, I heard that.
0: So, and then, of course, like, bulong sa Tagalog.
1: Bulong?
0: What's bulong?
1: Di ba bulong? Whisper.
0: Whisper. Oh. Sa Bisaya, bulong. Same.
1: I don't think so. There's a word for it.
0: Yeah?
1: Hagas.
0: Hagas.
1: Uh-oh.
0: Hagas. For some dialects, yes, some, hagas. Uh-oh. Pero bulong meron din sa Bisaya.
1: Okay.
0: Uh-oh.
1: Baka ano yun, Ilonggo.
0: Ha?
1: Ilonggo.
0: Ang bulong sa Ilonggo is medication eh.
1: All right, okay.
0: Mm.
1: Yeah.
0: So quite different meanings, yeah. Ba? So kaya nga Filipino para universal, adaptive yung language natin. So just going back to our topic, it depends on you how you teach your children. Kung turuan mo sila ng Bisaya, that's absolutely fine. Yeah. Turuan mo sila ng Tagalog dialect, it's absolutely fine.
1: It's actually interesting for me indeed I have to ask myself what kung ano yung ituturo kong
0: lingwahe.
1: Lingwahe sa kanila kasi nga I know Bisaya. 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
0: Mas komportable ka sa Bisaya, yeah.
1: Or Tagalog. And I know Tagalog is mostly spoken ng marami. Yeah, like...
0: De, yun nga yung universal.
1: You teach it in school and all that, yeah. So yeah, but I never really got to teach.
0: Sa amin, kami ni Mitch, pero sa youngest, parang naiba lang. 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
1: Two younger ones.
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1: Yeah.
0: They know tubig, siyempre sa English, tubig, iba yan.
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1: Yeah.
0: Too big is large.
1: Yeah.
0: You know?
1: Yeah.
0: Pero sa atin water, oh.

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0: Two.
1: Okay.
0: Turning two.
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0: Si Yanni, 7.
1: 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Yeah.
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0: 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You know, they are still descendants of a Filipino.
1: Mm.
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0: 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Anyway, so ang ano yan, ang importante, they, you know, for our children actually is just to acknowledge that they do have Filipino blood in them.
1: Mm.
0: Yun lang naman yung importante sa akin. And then final question is asan ba yun?
1: What if
0: ito, okay, so another follow up question. What if children refuse to speak Filipino at all? Mm. Ayun, sinagot ko na to.
1: Mm.
0: Hindi mo lang hindi
1: you can't force them.
0: You cannot really force them.
1: Mm.
0: Ano lang yun, I know as a parent you'll get disappointed.
1: Mm.
0: Pero at the end of the day, as long as in-acknowledge nila na Pinoy sila, I have a Filipino mom. Kasi sometimes I feel pwede din nilang gamitin yan by appropriation eh. You know, like ang challenging part niyan, basta meron pang contention within yung skin.
1: Mm.
0: Pag brown skin ka, even though you're Kiwi, you're still treated like an Asian.
1: Mm.
0: Kasi dahil sa kutis mo.
1: Mm.
0: So, yun yung ano eh. Pero, if you go and emphasize, this is my skin. I got this from GTX, from my Filipino mom.
1: Mm.
0: But I'm Kiwi as well. Yun yung kagandaan nun eh. Pwede talagang magamit ng mga younger or future generations. Yung ano na yun.
1: Yeah, yung ancestry. Definitely. Oh. Because it's part of their ancestry.
0: Industry, oh.
1: Yeah.
0: So, ano yan eh. Descendants sila eh. So, meaning, ano yan. Yung they should be proud talaga na you have those genetics.
1: Lineage
0: would be the right term. Yun yung ano dapat sa ano. So, if the children refuses to speak Filipino at all, huwag mo rin i-force. Huwag mong i-blame na parang kinondem mo na yung
1: dito
0: kultura.
1: Dito na sila lumaki.
0: Yeah. Yeah. Ang ano na yan is they will understand that probably in the long run pa nga, baka magsisi pa sila. Bakit hindi sila natuto na maaga ng Pilipino eh?
1: Yeah.
0: Yan yung ano na yan. Pero syempre, like, the world is ever-changing.
1: Mm-hmm.
0: Meaning the only way for us to communicate with other nationalities is through English. Oh. Dito, lalo na dito sa atin sa New Zealand, multicultural tayo eh. So, when you speak to a Kiwi, English. When you speak to an Indian friend, English. 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So, English.
1: You speak to a Chinese, English.
0: English. Yeah. English pa rin. Ano yun mo na lang, dagdagan mo na lang siguro para may konting kalokohan, dagdagan mo na accent. Kasi you shouldn't be, yung follow-up question, is accent something to be ashamed of? No. Ako nga, hanggang ngayon, minsan, nagkakamali pa ako, yung P at saka F ko.
1: Uh-oh.
0: Oh, na-change ko. I get fade. 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
1: Oh, kasi
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1: Yeah.
0: Ayun. 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
1: So, and it's a big deal for them. 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
0: Saying. Yeah.
1: Kailangan ng comfortable.
0: Comfortable. 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
1: Sa atin, comfortable.
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1: Anak ko, tao na tao sa akin, matang ang daughter, tao na tao sa akin if I say comfortable. What can you with the comfortable?
0: It's comfortable. 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
1: Comfortable.
0: Pero sabi ko nga, lagyan mo ng this. 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What if I'm not really comfortable? How do you say it?
1: Yeah.
0: Then you're uncomfortable. Ganun yun. Uncomfortable. There's a way. So they do correct, you know, for attack. Pero at the end of the day, naintindihan naman din nila eh.
1: I think that's what matters. So you
0: So your accent actually identifies you that you're actually not a English speaker.
1: That's right, yes.
0: Pero we're lucky to be bilingual. Mm. Trilingual pa nga eh. Kasi ako, I can speak basic Spanish eh. Mm. So, ako, I am proud that I can actually speak three languages.
1: Yeah.
0: Hindi nga lang as fluent like you see on those influencers on Facebook. Mm-hmm. Pero nakakaintindi ako. Kahit nga Chinese numbers. Gets ko pa eh.
1: Did you practice speaking in Spanish or?
0: Oh, part yun. Naabutan kami te. Kami yung last na batch sa curriculum.
1: Spanish. Yeah.
0: Na may Spanish. Yeah. Na kaya ano? Kaya nga ako lagi ko.
1: Units of Spanish.
0: Oh, basically. So habla Espanyol un poco.
1: Ano yung un poco?
0: Little.
1: Ah, alam ko yung habla Espanyol, but
0: speak Spanish. Poco.
1: Yeah, okay.
0: Un poco. Yes. Yeah, is I. So, so habla Espanyol un poco. And then sometimes you see it in movies that they would say na ano na no habla inglés. Don't speak English. I don't speak English. So yung mga ganun. So pero ang akin, yung madali talaga sa mga Pinoy, numbers.
1: Uno, dos, tres.
0: Tres. 2,230 tapos 30,000, 40,000, millones.
1: Millones, millones. Yeah.
0: So yun mga ganun. So and then yung ano, yung kasi ang sabi nga may argument nga eh, kasi ang Spanish language at saka Filipino language are quite sexist. Sexist siya. So kasi ang tawag natin sa male seller, tindero. A female seller, tindera. Yeah, so there's A and O.
1: Yeah.
0: So tito, tita.
1: Even in the names, like you have Mario for male,
0: Maria
1: for female.
0: Pero Englishin mo ang Mario te. Maria is Mary. Mm. Ano English ng Mario?
1: John?
0: Ha?
1: John.
0: Di
1: I don't know.
0: Mar lang.
1: Ah, right. Okay. Yeah.
0: Juan yung

0: John.
1: Yeah.
0: Juan.
1: Juan.
0: Oh, Juanita.
1: Yung babae.
0: Oh, so paano ano naman ang English ng Juanita? Na John na babae. Janet.
1: Or Joan.
0: Ay, iba din ng Joan.
1: Iba rin.
0: Oh, yeah, kasi yeah. Yung an iba din. Pero of course English kasi na-influence na tayo ng Spanish and then na-influence tayo ng Americans.
1: Yes.
0: Kaya iba-iba na yung mga names. Ako nga Ryan.
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0: Ay, so sa akin Ryan ako, I really thought kasi ang sabi ni Ma, I was named after the actor. Si Ryan. Latest na yan. Mas matanda pa ako dun. Si Ryan O'Neill.
1: Oh, yeah.
0: Yung in the 70s, you are heartthrob, the American heartthrob in the 70s.
1: Yeah.
0: So doon ako pa sinunod na pinangalan ng nanay ko.
1: Uh-oh.
0: Pero when I came here to New Zealand, sabi nila, yung Ryan pala is Irish.
1: Uh-huh.
0: Oh, so ibig sabihin, hindi originally from
1: See,
0: America.
1: Hindi common yung Ryan na name sa atin eh.
0: Ha?
1: Sa Philippines.
0: Hindi
1: Ryan
0: ba?
1: Is a common name. I think so. It's
0: hindi kasi dami naman talaga dun. Pinoy talaga ang pangalan eh.
1: Yeah.
0: Oh.
1: It's quite a nice name. Especially if you're related to the love story guy.
0: Oh, yun yeah. Kay Ryan O'Neill. Okay. Yun naman ang sabi ng nanay ko sa akin. Dun daw niya pinangalan.
1: Oh, kailan ka ba pinangalan?
0: 72.
1: Ayun. Oo.
0: So, yun yung ano.
1: Yeah.
0: Right. So, yeah, ano ba yan? So, you don't worry about your accent. Ang importante naman talaga dyan is, ano, you speak the language. So, if your children can speak both languages, both Filipino and English, lucky for you.
1: Definitely.
0: You know?
1: Yes.
0: So, ikaw, as personally, being an immigrant yourself, if you speak both languages, both English and language, huwag ka mahiya.
1: No.
0: You know, talk to public. Ako, nagsasalita ako ng Pilipino dyan. Ang laki pa ng boses ko. Hindi, I am not ashamed to talk.
1: Yeah, of course.
0: Yeah, no?
1: Yeah.
0: So
1: actually,
0: kung,
1: meron kang kausap na.
0: Lalo na pag, ano, yeah. Kasi I did experience na sa train, yung papuntang Wellington, meron talagang matanda, probably in her 70s, I don't know, over. Sinabi, can you speak English? Ginanong talaga ako sa train.
1: Alam,
0: ang kausap ko, hindi ko kasama si Miss. May iba akong kasama nun eh, papunta ng Wellington.
1: Mm-mm.
0: Tapos sabi ko, excuse me? Ganun lang ako eh. Excuse me?
1: Yeah.
0: Our conversation is not about you.
1: Yeah.
0: So I'm not being disrespectful, ma'am.
1: Yeah.
0: Nag-ma'am pa ako ah, American style.
1: Uh-huh.
0: I'm not being disrespectful, ma'am.
1: Yeah.
0: It's just that we're comfortable speaking in our own language.
1: Yeah.
0: So just don't listen.
1: Yeah. Yes.
0: Hindi, I'm not being rude. Ginanong ko talaga.
1: That's good. Yeah.
0: Oh, hindi naman ako ano.
1: You were speaking on nasa table.
0: Naka yung table,
1: oh, oh,
0: 'di ba? Yung nababaliktad yung upuan ng tren.
1: Oh,
0: eh, nung magkaharap kami.
1: Oh, oh.
0: Ka-laptop ako.
1: Oh, oh.
0: Ano ba kasama ko noon? Basta Pinoy din eh.
1: Oo. Oh,
0: oh. Kausap kami.
1: Yeah.
0: Tapos may Taglish naman.
1: Uh-oh.
0: Usually Taglish. Ako, tapos sometimes pag nakikere the way ako, nag-i-English na ako eh.
1: Uh-oh. Uh-oh.
0: So, pero nagtaka ako, bakit nag-comment yung matanda sa kabilang seat na, can you
1: yeah,
0: not speak in you? Kasi nga siguro malaki boses ko.
1: Mm.
0: Oh, so one chair away lang.
1: Mm-hmm. Can
0: you not speak in English? So, this happened before COVID eh.
1: Yeah.
0: Sabi, hindi, ano ba yung pinunta namin nun? 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Can't remember. Pero kasama ko, iba. 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Workmate yun, na nag-train kami from here.
1: Yes.
0: Yeah, so nagulat lang ako, sinabihan niya ako. So of all the people, sabi, parang ano pa nga ako, na, parang nagalit pa ako yung bias ko na ang tagal-tagal ko na dito sa New Zealand. 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Pero parang sinabi ko lang talaga na I'm not being disrespectful. But we're just talking about, you know, like it's easier for us to communicate in our own language.
1: Yeah.
0: Pero I'm not being disrespectful. But inunahan ko lang ba? 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
1: That's right.
0: Oh, yun yung bias doon. Hindi mo naman pwedeng sabihin talo ka.

0: Anyway, so huwag kayong mag-ala regarding your accent, how you speak the language. Yung nga lang, nagiging challenge siya for other aspects like yung bakit nire-require mag-IELTS, yung mga... Pero that's a different story na. So meaning, it is required for in some state or nation across the globe na English is really important in some areas of society that you are really required to understand language, English language in particular. Kasi yun yung universal form of communication. Pero for day-to-day talking lang, kahit dito sa atin sa show, kaya nga nagtataglish kami ni Ate Kini lagi. Nagpipilipino kami. Pero the purpose of us speaking in our native language is not to target other races or other nationality, no. Sa amin lang, mas portable kami or we're comfortable talking in our native tongue. Yun lang naman.
1: That's right. And it's a Filipino radio show. We are proud of our language. The reason bakit nag-English kami, because we're mindful na merong iba.
0: Well, we do have listeners and viewers who actually don't understand the Filipino language. That's why we try to articulate it the best we can in English for them to understand or can follow through the show. So yun lang po. Right, so a few announcements. 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So, yun lang po yung mga announcements po namin. Next song, song break po natin is requested from our friends in Upper Hutt. So, ang title po ng kanta is Tadhana. Have you heard of this one as well, Tay? Hindi.
1: I think so, yeah.
0: Okay.
1: Sino nga, ano yan, band?
0: So, the singer is Updharma. Updharma Down. So under from the album Mga Awit Mula Sa Puso. So this is Tadhana. This is dedicated to Vincent and Jeda Fulgarinas of Upper Hutt. So hope you like the song.

0: Yan, Tadhana. From the album Mga Awit Mula sa Puso by Up Dharma Down, dedicated to Vincent and Jeda Fulgarinas of Upper Hat. Right. Tuloy po tayo sa next po natin na segment. 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So I'll give the floor to Ate Kini for us.
1: Okay, our story for today is the legend of the firefly, ang alamat ng alitaptap. So magandang hapon mga kabayan, magandang tanghali, magandang gabi or magandang umaga. Time for legend and memory. Long ago, there was a young boy who lived in a small village. He was poor, but he was kind. He loved to help others, even though he had very little. One evening, he saw an old woman sitting alone by the river. She looked tired and cold. The boy approached her and said, "Lola, are you okay? Can I help you?" The old woman smiled. "I'm lost," she said. "I cannot find my way home." The boy wanted to help her, but there was no moon that night. The darkness was so thick that he could not see his own hands. He did not know how to guide her. He sat beside her and said, "I cannot see the path, but I will stay with you until the light comes." The old woman was touched by his kindness. She reached into her pocket and took out a small lantern. She lit it and handed it to the boy. "This light is for you," she said. "It will guide you through the darkness. It will remind you that even in the darkest nights, there is still a way forward." The boy took the lantern and guided the old woman home. When he reached his own home, he tried to return the lantern, but the old woman was gone. Instead, he saw a small flying insect with a glowing tail, a firefly. It hovered near him, lighting up the dark night. From that day on, fireflies appeared on the village. They reminded everyone that kindness brings light into the world. That is the legend, mga kabayan. Now, what does this teach us? The story teaches us that even a small act of kindness can create lasting light. The boy had nothing to give but his time and his company. That was enough. It also teaches us that we do not always need grand solutions to make a difference. Sometimes, staying with someone struggling, sometimes staying with someone in their darkness is the greatest gift we can give. The lesson is this: when you see someone struggling, do not look away. Your presence, your time, your kindness, these are lights that can guide someone home. So how does this old legend apply to us here in Aotearoa, mga kabayan? Many of us have felt lost in the darkness of migration. We have felt alone in new country. We have struggled to find our way. Sometimes the people who helped us were not those with power or money. They were ordinary people who stayed with us until we found our light. Here's a scenario. A Filipino mother arrives in New Zealand with her children. She does not know anyone.

0: she is scared. Her English is not strong. She struggles to navigate the system. One day, a neighbor brings her a meal and says, I was in your place once. It gets easier. I am here if you need anything. That small act of kindness changed everything. Here is what real Kabayan have shared. One migrant said, when I first arrived, I was so lonely. A church member invited me for dinner. That simple invitation made me feel seen. It gave me hope. Another said, I was lost in the city. A stranger stopped and helped me find my way. I never forgot that kindness. Now I try to do the same for others. So here are three gentle reminders, mga kabayan. One, even small acts of kindness matter. A smile, a meal, a ride, a listening ear. This can be lifelines for someone struggling. Second, you can be a light for someone else. You do not need to have a lot to help. You just need to be willing. And the last one is, if you are in darkness right now, do not give up. The light will come. Sometimes it comes from unexpected places. The firefly is not just a legend, mga kabayan. It is a reminder that we all have light within us. And sometimes sharing that light is the most important thing we can do. Our roots from yesterday still guide how we live today, here in Aotearoa, New Zealand. Alamat at alaala, usapan na may solusyon, bayanihan na may aksyon. Salamat mga kabayan.
1: Mali yun. 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
0: How can we show kindness to strangers in our community? Alitaptap. Going back to Alitaptap. Have you seen one?
1: Dito? Sa New Zealand o sa Pilipinas? Oh, marami.
0: Marami.
1: Oh. Kahit sa city, meron eh.
0: Pero dito wala.
1: Meron.
0: Meron?
1: Meron.
0: Yeah.
1: Meron. Oh, kasi hindi ka lang siguro lumalabas sa park.
0: hindi. 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
1: Yun nga. Yeah. So, pero kung lumalabas ka, yung mga night out, or camping, doon sa Mount Holdsworth, minsan may nakikita ako eh.
0: It looks really nice, diba?
1: Eh, hindi kasi siya clusters eh. Whereas
0: sa atin clusters.
1: Oh, talagang marami.
0: Oo.
1: Marami siya na minsan matatakot ka na nga. Baka dumuging ka ng mga alitap-tap eh.
0: Yeah, it's really beautiful when you see the light. Yes.
1: Yeah.
0: Yeah.
1: So, firefly.
0: Firefly.
1: Firefly. PP. Firefly. Firefly.
0: Firefly.
1: Yeah, yeah.
0: Okay, how can we show kindness to strangers in our community?
1: Ayun. Ito, ginagawa ko to lagi. Smile ka lang. Even regardless, yung ano, huwag mo dadmahin. Yung when you walk across the street,
0: you
1: have a suspicion that this might be a Filipino. Mm. But because you're too shy to actually say kabayan or say magandang umaga o magandang araw, you just smile. Mm. And they will smile back. Kasi ano, ako nga, minsan kalokohan pa. Sisitan ko. Pag lumingon, Pinoy yan. 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
0: Sir, pag lalaki, okay lang.
1: Hindi, disrespectful yun.
0: Okay.
1: Kasi people, if you do the sit-sit thing, which is a very Filipino culture, ang mga puti, hindi nila ma-understand bakit gumanon ka.
0: That's right.
1: Sila din lilingon eh. Yeah. Lilingon din yan sila. So, but do you know for a fact that they're not Filipinos?
0: Have you tried it?
1: Oh, yeah. That's so many times sa Wellington, ginagawa ko lagi yan. Lalo na pag naglalakad. 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Pero older generation ha. 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Yeah. 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
0: Good icebreaker.
1: Pero ako usually pag lalo na pag Pinoy, pag ano may suspicion talaga ako na this is a Filipino. What I usually do is tawag nito yung talagang magsasalita ako, hello ka

0: Kabayan, ganun. Kabayan yun. I always use the word kabayan.
1: Yeah. Yeah. It's actually good. Kasi nga minsan, like we look so similar with Thais and Vietnamese.
0: Yeah.
1: And even Chinese sometimes. Yeah. So when we were at Dixie Brown kahapon, the one serving us, mukhang Pilipina eh.
0: Mm.
1: And but then I was quite hesitant to say, to ask, kasi she looks like Vietnamese then. But eventually I asked, are you Filipina? And she said yes.
0: Yes.
1: And when that becomes a yes, there's something in common. And somehow you have a bond together.
0: Yan yung kapwa culture nga natin, different from Bayanihan. I think it's the inherent fire of being a combination of patriotism and trust.
1: Yeah. Somehow
0: automatic
1: bond. Automatic bond.
0: Automatic bond yun.
1: And you're happy to see each other.
0: Basta wag mo lang hingian ng discount.
1: Yeah.
0: Pero in real setting, you know, even though you know, like, ako lalo na sa akin, so social civic naman talaga ako na advocate. Kahit hindi kita kilala, you know, like I know you're Filipino. I know you by name, but I don't really know you. But basically you're just an acquaintance. Pero if you need help,
1: you will help.
0: Nagbibigay ako ng mga unsolicited advice talaga. Automatic yan. Yeah, unsolicited advice talaga yan sa akin. I mean, kasi ang iniisip ko naman talaga is, what would benefit this guy? So this is the knowledge I have accumulated over the years I've been here. This is how things are being done through the right, through the systems of New Zealand. Share ko yung, ini-impart ko yung knowledge ko. Whether they ask for it or not. Because at the end of the day, ang akin lang naman, if you're going to use my guidance or not, it's really up to you. Ang sa akin lang, in-offer ko na lang yan.
1: Which is really
0: good. 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Regardless hingiin mo yan sa akin o hindi, ibibigay ko. 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Yeah. Pero kung hindi siya struggling, hindi naman, I will be cautious about it. Pero yung kung evident masyado na nagsistruggle, or you anticipate that they will struggle, i-offer mo lang. Yeah. It's really up to them whether they want to flow it or not eh. Basta ikaw, naging part ka. Pero ang ano kasi niyan, minsan kasi ang detractor or yung third party opinions is ginagawa ko yan for credits. 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
1: he wants to have the credit.
0: Yeah. Sabi ko, hey, that's stupid na ano. Yeah. Pero you know, like I'm already past that phase na I care about the reaction and comment of other people. I don't really care now. To be honest, I don't really care. Kung basta sa akin ang importante lang, give credit where credit is due. Pero if you're sort of like telling everybody that I'm seeking credit, not really. Wala ako dyan. Kaya ano, ang sa akin lang makatulong ako. Yun lang naman ang gusto kong mangyari. So, itong Legend of the Aletaptap or Legend of the Parkfly. Ano yan? Yung ang akin lang is be a symbol. You know, helping one another, mapino man o hindi. It's good nature.
1: Yeah.
0: You know, whether he's a Kiwi, he's a Samoan, or whatever ethnic group he belongs. Pag nakita mo nagsistruggle,
1: just ask.
0: You know, would you like my help? You know, I'm free. If you want some help, kung bakante ka rin, syempre, hindi mo naman pwedeng i-offer sarili mo tapos hindi ka rin pala bakante. Hindi ka pala available, yung dinagdag mo lang sa doon, busy ka na pala. Ano yung mo rin, you look after yourself as well.
1: That's right, yeah.
0: Pero at the end of the day, ano lang yan, is nakakatulong ka sa mga taong struggling or naghihirap.
1: And it doesn't need to be a big gesture. Small gestures build a community.
0: Yeah. Yung ano lang, yung ang akin nga, participation. Participation sa wider community. So that's why I'm so I'm so proud of people stepping up sa helm, like ikaw, si Rika, si John, you know, leaders. Yung mga Filipino community leaders natin, I'm so proud of these people stepping up. Because, you know, volunteer work is no small feat.
1: Yeah, no.
0: Hihirap yan. Yeah. Ang ano lang is, ang akin lang,

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0: Hi, this is Roger Erickson. 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

holding on. 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

0: 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I'm Gareth Rapson, and with co-host Steve Lawrence, we discuss what's taking off. It's not Star Trek, but rather Book Trek. 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

What's up? It's Sophie Gibson, and this is my new single, Your Name. It's about when you break up with someone and keep being reminded of them wherever you go, but instead of crying about it, you decide to dance through it. So turn it up. Here's Your Name. Think of

0: 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The 1960s was the greatest decade of music ever because it had the best music. 10 years of huge change, so let's get nostalgic and bring back the memories of the times and the music that shaped these changes and the generations. 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

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I am an independent artist from the Wairarapa. 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

Hey there, I'm Ella Pollitt, and playing next is my song, Blue. I am from Napier, but I have a connection to the Wairarapa through my grandparents, and spend many of my holidays down there. This is my song, Blue, by Ella Pollitt.

0: you ever looked at a piece of art and thought, my kid could do that? 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Don't panic. 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